rest of the show today playing all music that was featured in The Sopranos. And there was a lot of great stuff in that show, but every episode started with a drive with Tony Soprano out of the Lincoln Tunnel in New York and then through New Jersey in his Chevy Suburban, listening to this. Woke up this morning from Alabama 3.

matter why. 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

Remember those gag gifts, Billy the Big Mouth Bass? You might still have one in your basement or in a closet somewhere. It's a mounted fish, and when you walk by it, it sings a song. Tony Soprano gets one from his daughter Meadow in The Sopranos, and it plays a big part of the plot for a little while. It sings that song, which takes on a very dark meaning. Al Green, Take Me to the River. More music featured in The Sopranos in a second here on World Cafe.

Last hour on World Cafe was joined by Michael Imperioli, who played Christopher Moltisanti on The Sopranos. So all this hour, it is music from that show. I'm Raina Duris. This one is from a season 2 episode. Soundtracks the opening scene when Tony and his family are sitting in the kitchen eating Chinese takeout. Jerry Rafferty with Baker Street.

0: The Sopranos creator David Chase was a big fan of Annie Lennox. Her and the Eurythmics show up a lot in the show. Chris and Adriana have a big fight over that one in the first season. It's Annie Lennox with Why. A Sopranos soundtrack song for singing along to, preferably in the car if you can, next on World Cafe.
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0: I'm Rena Duras. It is World Cafe. All this hour, music featured in the show The Sopranos in honor of today's guest, Michael Imperioli, who played Christopher on the show. And here is a song that I will forever hear in Tony Soprano's voice because he sang it in the car. And here is his version.
1: I'm a fool to do your dirty work. Go, yeah. I don't want to do your dirty work no more.
0: And now, Steely Dan on their own, but feel free to sing along as out of key as you like. It's Steely Dan with Dirty Work.

Music of Monk to get this hour underway. Thelonious Monk, of course, with We See. That was performed by Matt Wilson's Arts and Crafts, Terrell Stafford leading the way on trumpet. Hi there, I'm Helen Wigger. I see that you're there. I'm right here. And I also see that I've got my next selection queued up and ready to go. Here are Camila Meza and Sasho Vasandhani, Away.

couple of trumpet players wrapping up the set. Just heard Clark Terry with Ellington Rides Again, and that was preceded by Miles Davis, My Man's Gone Now. Hi there, I'm Helen Wigger. Something a little bit different. The tune itself is familiar. Frank Lesser's I've Never Been in Love Before, performed by the Crotty, Corman, and Phipps Jazz Trio, featuring Tony Corman on guitar, Ron Crotty's the bassist, and Frank Phipps on bass trumpet.

Eddie Higgins, a pianist, leading his trio for that performance of Someone to Watch Over Me. Eddie Higgins had a long-standing gig at the London House in Chicago many moons ago. I'm Helen Wigger. Let's bring on Hendrik Meerkens.

Jimmy Hamilton, one-time clarinetist and saxophonist with the Duke Ellington Orchestra. He also recorded as a leader in the 60s. The result, what you just heard there, Mr. Good Blues. Hamilton joined by fellow Ellington bandmates Clark Terry and Britt Woodman. And earlier we heard from Blossom Dearie, They Say It's Spring. I'm Helen Wigger. Let's close with Conti Candoli, I'm Getting Sentimental Over You.

Title of that is Brandon. It was written by Al Foster, and the ensemble there was led by drummer Aaron Sieber. Warren Wolf played Vibes, Tim Green on alto sax. It's Jazz for a Wednesday, and Craig Davis is next. This is a song written by Dodo Marmarosa, who isn't as well remembered as he should be. He was prominent in the early days of bebop. Craig Davis here with Tone Paintings.

We started off this set of three with Dexter Gordon on sax, Tad Dameron the pianist, and that was so easy. And we just heard Ron Eshte, the guitarist, with his trio and Where or When. And Richie Cole plays alto sax now, and the tune is called Sarah. Eric Sussoff plays guitar.

a virtuoso steel pan player named Victor Provost, leading his band through his song, Eastern Standard Time. Up next, David Sills, Mike Scott, and a tune written by Benny Golson. This is a classic, an updated version of a classic. This is Along Came Betty.

Great singer, great song. Anita O'Day there with Whisper Not. Miles Davis, Oleo before that. And Willie Rodriguez gives us a toe tap and good time to wrap up the hour. This is called Mullion.

Vibist Mill Jackson leading that session. A great version of the song Invitation there. There was Jimmy Heath playing tenor sax and Kenny Dorham on trumpet. A Bob Studebaker with a singer and a guitarist up next. Gingy, Antonio Carlos Jobim's tune, sung by Surreal M.A. with guitarist

Her name is Tessa Suter. Nothing Will Be As It Was. And the wonderful ensemble Jazz Organics before that. That was Philosopher's Walk. Up next is guitarist Victor Ruiz, his quartet. Daniel Wong plays piano on Victor's tune, Tango Cafe.

All right. Feels good listening to that. It is trumpeter Gabriel Alegria and his Afro-Peruvian sextet with El Norte. And a bit mellower now. Saxophonist Matt Otto with Ensemble Iberica. The title of this is Elm.

Her name is Denise Jana, The Madness of Our Love. The Red Blues from Red Garland before that. And up next, jazz from Italy, Aldo Romano's Quartet and Reginella. Paolo Fresu plays trumpet.

Antonio Adolfo's treatment of Oliver Nelson's Stolen Moments. Karin Allison having some fun with West Coast Blues before that. Mort Weiss and his trio wrap up the hour right now with I'll Remember April.

Her name is Dominique Eat, and what a nice treatment of Hoagy Carmichael's Baltimore Oriole. An uncommonly soulful rendition of Dancing in the Dark now from Cannonball Adderley.

Shirley Horn with Russell Malone playing guitar. That is Why Don't You Do Right. Before that, Robert Jospe and Inner Rhythm, Infant Eyes, the title. The Modern Jazz Quartet now with Monks Round Midnight.

That's Quincy Davis, drummer Quincy Davis, leading the band through his tune Blues Unconscious, Dana Stevens on sax. Eric Ellison plays sax now. His song, Deanna, features organist Lonnie Smith.

celebrating a legendary jazz club in his hometown of Pittsburgh that is alto saxophonist Tony Campbell and Crawford Grill. Liz, right before that, another guy from Pittsburgh right now. This is a great way to finish the hour, too. It's Leon Lee Dorsey. He's the bassist and the composer. Brian Carrot plays vibes, and this is Chillin'.

from those historic and timeless Birth of the Cool sessions featuring Miles Davis with Jerry Mulligan, Lee Konitz, J.J. Johnson, Gil Evans, all the rest. That is Boplicity. This is David J. for Jazz and for you here this hour. It'll be the Tom Dempsey, Jim Ferguson Quartet in a bit to do subsequently, right after Claudia Roditi plays Avantage Maismo.

Midnight Blues of Andrew Carroll's trio. Plus, we also heard jazz masters Terry Gibbs and Buddy DeFranco recalling nights in Madrid. It's Ann Hepp and Calloway up next to Do It Had to Be You.

UK pianist Roy Powell and My Beatrice. Just ahead is Steve White's quartet to play The Perfect Mate. Right now it's one-time Inkspots vocalist Richard Lanham stepping up to acclaim Hallelujah, I Love Her So.

just love her so. When I'm in trouble and I have no friends, I know she's with me until the end. Everybody asks me how I know. I smile at them and say she told me so. And I know, yes, I know. Well, hallelujah, I just love her so. Hey. Now, if I call her on the telephone,

Saxophonist composer Bob Mincer leading his big band on Freedom Song. Heard the Steve White Quartet earlier on The Perfect Mate. Here now to close this hour for us, it's the great Dr. Billy Taylor and his trio of old pros, Ben Tucker and Grady Tate, turning in this classic late 60s recording of his stirring composition, I Wish I Knew How It'd Feel to Be Free.

They are Jazz Organics, grooving it up on the Philosopher's Walk. David J. here. It is my pleasure to serve you this hour. It is Yvette Toller coming up next to note that I'm only sleeping.

NEA Jazz Master Violinist Regina Carter, letting us ride along with her on the old Chattanooga Choo Choo. And just before that, we heard premier bassist Charlie Hayden doing El Ciego. Coming up next, a rare piano trio spotlight for Duke Ellington, playing his own piece entitled

Strange invitation. Somehow it seems we've shared our dreams.

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Suddenly you appear.

A compelling invitation as issued by Freddie Cole. Here now a lady happy to boast being on top of it all. It's Dutch-born singer Denise

One of the best of the West, the Bob Florence Big Band and Lucy. Neatly wrapping up this hour for us now, the great Grant Green, alongside Joe Henderson and Bobby Hutcherson, are all set to play an angelic and reverential Django.

Legendary Chicago tenor sax is Gene Ammons in Close Your Eyes. David J. serving you here this hour as we enjoy Ann Hampton Calloway, now looking forward to a lesson in love.

That's Eddie Lockjaw Davis, featured with Red Garland's Trio and When Your Lover Is Gone. Here now a piece befitting this upcoming Juneteenth weekend, Charles Lloyd, with a stirring Lift Every Voice,

Julia Dolison redoing Moe's Allison's Your Mind is on Vacation. Also heard, Do Nothing, courtesy of Buddy DeFranco and Dave McKenna. And the Shuffleupagus from the Blyo Brothers. Here now, Roy Hargrove joins Strasburg and Saint Denis.

Pretty jazzy. Boz Scaggs there lamenting that she was too good to me. Here now to top off this hour for us, it's pianist Hiromi and her Deja Vu.

0: but how does your dog feel about it? This is Sandra Tsinglow with the lowdown on science. Many studies have tried to link genetic factors to personality traits in humans. Sniffing out whether that's true is complex. So Enoch Alex and team at the University of Cambridge, UK, turned to man's best friend, dogs. They linked traits in dogs, like aggression or trainability, to specific genes. Then they compared them to human DNA. Curiously, they found many similarities. The same genes that code for personality in dogs also code for personality in humans. Woof! These findings tell us where in our DNA to look for personality traits. Like the kids say, I got that dog in me.
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1: 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This time, get yourself some smooth, buttery R&B and soul, courtesy of Dwight James and the Royals. That's on the next World Cafe.

0: but how does your dog feel about it? This is Sandra Tsinglo with the Lowdown on Science. Many studies have tried to link genetic factors to personality traits in humans. Sniffing out whether that's true is complex. So Enoch Alex and team at the University of Cambridge, UK, turned to man's best friend, dogs. They linked traits in dogs, like aggression or trainability, to specific genes. Then they compared them to human DNA. Curiously, they found many similarities. The same genes that code for personality in dogs also code for personality in humans. Woof! These findings tell us where in our DNA to look for personality traits. Like the kids say, I got that dog in me.
1: The Lowdown on Science is a production of LAist 89.3.

0: Live from NPR News in Washington, I'm Dave Mattingly. President Trump says he signed the deal to end the war with Iran. He did so yesterday at Versailles while dining with French President Emmanuel Macron. That followed the G7 summit in the French Alps. Pakistan's prime minister says Iran's president has also signed the Memorandum of Understanding. The Senate postponed yesterday's confirmation hearing for President Trump's pick to be permanent director of national intelligence after the president stepped in. Here's NPR's Eric McDaniel.
1: President Trump has two demands on Senate Republicans. First, he'll hold back Jay Clayton, his permanent pick as director of national intelligence, until Clayton's replacement as a federal prosecutor gets confirmed by the Senate. That leaves the very controversial Bill Pulte in the job as acting DNI. Second, Trump says he'll block renewal of a key spy law until Senate Republicans pass his election security bill, the Save America Act. They've tried twice and failed twice because the election bill doesn't have enough support to become law. It's unusual for the president to block the confirmation of his own cabinet nominee and the surveillance tool the government says is responsible for 60% of the material in the president's daily intelligence briefing. Eric McDaniel, NPR News, Washington.
0: Australia's Qantas Airways says it will begin nonstop service from Sydney to London next year, marking the world's longest direct flight at 22 hours. This is NPR News from Washington.
2: Good morning. For Prairie Public, I'm Dave Thompson. North Dakota's Ethics Commission has named Pamela Sharp as commission chair. Sharp worked for the state of North Dakota for 32 years, including 15 as director of the state's Office of Management and Budget. She retired in 2018, then worked as a lobbyist as a consultant. She was appointed to the commission in 2025. U.S. lawmakers are now considering a measure that would allow people to buy rotisserie chicken through the SNAP program. Nationally, shoppers using SNAP to buy groceries can't buy food that's hot when sold. Robin Manthe with the Minnesota Food Bank Second Harvest Heartland says the move would provide more options for SNAP shoppers.
3: What we hear from families is they want to feed their kids something healthy and nutritious. And for me, rotisserie chicken meets both of those.
2: While some grocers' associations say they're looking forward to being able to sell rotisserie chickens through SNAP, they say the move won't make large gains for retailers who have faced higher input costs in recent months. The measure is part of the farm bill approved by House lawmakers this spring and is on its way to the U.S. Senate. Partly cloudy today, chance of afternoon showers and thunderstorms mainly west, highs in the mid-60s to low-70s. Williston 51, Minot 53, Minot Air Force Base 53, Bismarck Mandan 50, Dickinson 45, Hettinger 50, Grand Forks 53, Grand Forks Air Force Base 53, Devil's Lake 51, Fargo-Moorhead 53, and Jamestown reporting 52. So the coolest temperature in North Dakota right now is Dickinson, where it is 45 degrees.

today will feature musical guests and all living presidents except one. That reporting is next on Morning Edition here on Prairie Public. We're coming up on 534 Central, 434 Mountain. Prairie Public is telling the stories of North Dakota and of our Prairie region. And I'm Dave Thompson.

0: morning, in its agreement with the U.S., Iran promised not to build a nuclear weapon, which it always promised before. It also pledges to reopen the Strait of Hormuz, which was open before the war. So what did the U.S. gain? It's Morning Edition from NPR News. Immigration authorities use facial recognition technology on immigrants and protesters. Now they're giving their system to local police. I'm E. Martinez.
1: And I'm Steve Inskeep. Photos go into a computer system and are stored for 15 years. NPR goes deep on fashion news. Tamara Keith checks out Michelle Obama's outfits at the Obama Presidential Center. And our Michelle meets the new head of Vogue. It's Thursday, June 18th. This day in 1812, the U.S. declared war against Great Britain. 2 years later, their peace deal left both sides roughly where they had started. News is next.
2: Live from NPR News in Washington, I'm Korva Coleman. Americans continue to not feel great about the economy or President Trump's leadership. NPR's Stephen Fowler reports the latest NPR PBS News Marist poll released this morning has more details.
3: President Trump faces his largest ever gap between those who approve of his job and those who don't. The disapproval is driven by nearly all Democrats, about two-thirds of independents, and one in five Republicans. When asked about how Trump is handling the economy, the numbers are even worse. Only a third of Americans say they approve, a figure lower than any point during former President Biden's tenure. One reason, gas prices. Even though the average price per gallon has decreased by about 40 cents in the last month per AAA, three-quarters of voters say it still puts a major strain on their finances. Stephen Fowler, NPR News.
2: Ukraine launched a wave of overnight drone attacks on Russia. The majority targeted the city of Moscow. As NPR's Charles Maines reports from the Russian capital, it was one of the largest Ukrainian attacks on Moscow since Russia launched its full-scale invasion of its neighbor more than 4 years ago.
4: Moscow Mayor Sergei Sobyanin said city air defenses destroyed some 180 Ukrainian drones on approach to the capital, but acknowledged several managed to strike a key oil refinery. Videos circulating online showed drones repeatedly striking the facility, causing large explosions, and another drone slamming into an apartment building. Plumes of smoke massed along the Moscow skyline, and all four of the city's airports suspended operations. In recent months, Ukraine has upped attacks on Russian energy infrastructure in a bid to dent the Kremlin's war chest. In a statement, Ukrainian President Volodymyr Zelensky justified the latest attacks as a response to Russian bombing of Ukrainian cities, adding it was time for the Kremlin to end the war. Charles Maines, NPR News. Moscow.
2: In the state of Georgia, House Republicans have paused redrawing the state's congressional and state political maps. The news came during a special legislative session yesterday. From member station WABE, Dormaya Vance has more.
5: Georgia lawmakers were called into special session to consider, among other issues, redrawing the 2028 map. Critics say the move would have weakened the political power of black and non-white voters in the state, but by the early afternoon, House Speaker John Burns announced this.
6: House Republicans will not be taking up congressional or legislative redistricting maps for the 2028 election cycle during this special session.
5: Republican Governor Brian Kemp called the special session after the Supreme Court weakened the Voting Rights Act. Multiple southern states have since redrawn maps. Kemp says redistricting conversations are deferred until a later date. For NPR News, I'm Dormaya Vance in Atlanta.
2: On Wall Street, in pre-market trading, NASDAQ futures are up 1.5%. 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
7: 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A female police clerk becomes obsessed with solving the murder of a teenage girl in Saudi Arabia. Starts Friday in theaters.
8: Good morning for Prairie Public. I'm Dave Thompson. The nominating committee for members of the State Board of Higher Education has forwarded six names for two board seats to Governor Armstrong. The terms of current board members Danita Bai and Kevin Black are up. Black is eligible to serve another term, and the committee has forwarded his name, plus Nadine Butts and Brenton Seeks for that seat. Bai was not eligible for reappointment. The committee chose Retha Mathern, Anna Nelson, and Joshua Deere as the candidates to take Bai's place. people who use federal food aid might soon have a new choice at the grocery store. Harvest Public Media's Anna Pope reports congressional lawmakers are looking at adding rotisserie chickens to the eligible foods list.
9: For the most part, people can't buy hot and pre-prepared foods with their Supplemental Nutrition Assistance Program benefits. But House lawmakers recently approved an amendment to the Farm Bill that would allow for rotisserie chickens. Dan Schall, head of the Midwest Retail and Grocery Alliance, says retailers would be happy to sell them, but the industry doesn't want to expand to other hot foods.
10: We don't want to see SNAP used in fast food and restaurants like that. We want to make sure that the consumer gets the most for their SNAP dollar and for our tax dollars.
9: Retailers in several states are already making changes to comply with new SNAP junk food restrictions. So Schall says if the measure becomes law, it would be the easiest update stores will make. I'm Anna Pope, Harvest Public Media.
8: Partly cloudy today, chance of afternoon showers and thunderstorms mainly in western North Dakota, highs in the mid-60s to lower 70s. Williston 51, Minot 53, Minot Air Force Base 53, Bismarck Mandan 50, Dickinson 45, Hettinger 50, Grand Forks 53, Grand Forks Air Force Base 53, Devils Lake 51, Fargo-Moorhead 53, and Jamestown reporting 52 degrees. So coming up next on Morning Edition, President Trump signed the framework agreement to end the Iran war, which includes terms that Iran would not build a nuclear weapon and could allow it to rebuild its shattered economy. And I'd like to focus on our listeners in the Bismarck-Mandan area for just a second. At the Morton-Mandan Public Library this evening, you can participate in a book talk about the new North Dakota historical fiction novel, The Legendary Lady Medora, by sisters Linda Donlin and Peggy Anderson. And the book recounts the legendary life of Medora, for which the town of Medora is named. The authors will give a talk on a book and be available for a Q&A afterwards, 6 p.m. today, at the Morton-Mandan Public Library. For Prairie Public, I'm Dave Thompson, 607 Central, 507 Mountain, Prairie Public, telling the news of North Dakota and the news of our Prairie region.

0: Live from NPR News in Washington, I'm Dave Mattingly. Defense Secretary Pete Hegseth says the U.S. is reviewing its military forces in Europe. He made that announcement today while speaking at NATO headquarters in Brussels. Hegseth criticized European allies for not doing enough to provide for their own security. He also called it shameful that some U.S. allies denied American forces access to their bases as the U.S. pressed war with Iran.
1: The United States has defended Europe for generations. And the president said, all he said was that our jets would need to take off from bases in Europe or our ships from ports to strike targets in the Middle East. Iranian targets that threaten European interests even more directly than they threaten us.
0: Countries that restricted U.S. access to their bases and airspace during the war with Iran included France and Spain. President Trump says he has signed the deal to end the war with Iran. He did so while dining with French President Emmanuel Macron at Versailles following the G7 summit. Pakistan's prime minister says Iran's president has also signed the memorandum of understanding. Pakistan acted as a mediator in the negotiations. The deal is expected to result in the reopening of the Strait of Hormuz and an end to the U.S. naval blockade of Iranian ports. This is NPR News from Washington.
2: Morning for Prairie Public, I'm Dave Thompson. A Horace couple is hoping residents of their city will weigh in on the question of whether or not to change the city's fireworks ordinance. The current ordinance allows the lighting of fireworks for 10 days over the 4th of July. Alan Tummeyer and his wife Karen moved to Horace 5 years ago and say it's been a topic among residents for a while. They've been gathering signatures on a petition to reduce the number of days from 10 to 3. Turnmeyer says after the exponential growth Horace has experienced, it's valid to look at the issue and ask if it is time for a change. The town's population has ballooned from about 3,000 in 2020 to over 7,800 today.
3: We're at the point where we need to start looking at these ordinances and see where they, you know, need to be changed, because this whole waiting 10 years, I mean, that literally, like I said, 2016 was when these were adopted and everything like that. And then we're, you know, using old fire codes and all this other stuff. It's something we need to, like, look into. I mean, we got to adapt with the changes.
2: Turnmeyer says the topic might have been hotly debated in social media, and he understands longtime residents may be not open to change. The Turnmeyers are hoping to get at least 600 signatures by the end of July. They need 514 valid signatures to be approved by the Secretary of State's office for a vote coming possibly this November. Partly cloudy today, chance of afternoon showers and thunderstorms, mainly western North Dakota, high 65 to 73. Williston 49, Minot 50, Minot Air Force Base 51, Bismarck Mandan 50, Dickinson 45, Heading Reporting 47, Grand Forks 52, Grand Forks Air Force Base 53, Devil's Lake 50, Fargo Moorhead 53, and Jamestown is 51 degrees. Coming up on Morning Edition, a newly revealed Department of Homeland Security document outlines plans to issue local police facial recognition technology. Technology, that is, a move that will expand the scope of ICE surveillance. It is 6:34 Central, 5:34 Mountain. It's Morning Edition on Prairie Public.

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1: 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That's on the next World Cafe.

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1: 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This time, get yourself some smooth, buttery R&B and soul, courtesy of Dwight James and the Royals. That's on the next World Cafe.

0: Good morning. Why does President Trump keep derailing the Senate's plans? His latest move involves his pick for Director of National Intelligence. Democrat Alyssa Slotkin of Michigan joins us in this hour of Morning Edition from NPR News. The first paragraph of a U.S. deal with Iran says they and their allies will stop the war, including in Lebanon. I'm Steve Inskeep.
1: And I'm A. Martinez. Israel started the war with the U.S., but says it won't leave Lebanon, we hear from a former Lebanese diplomat. Also, the latest NPR poll shows approval for Trump's handling of the economy is lower than under President Biden. And Don Gagne gives us a preview of the opening of President Obama's center in Chicago. It's Thursday, June 18th. On this day in 1983, astronaut Sally Ride became the first American woman in space. News is next.
2: Live from NPR News in Washington, I'm Korva Coleman. In an unexpected move, President Trump and his Iranian counterpart signed an interim agreement on the Iran war 2 days earlier than scheduled. As NPR's Greg Myrie reports, the countries must still negotiate difficult issues that include the fate of Iran's nuclear program.
3: Iran's president signed the deal in his home country, while Trump did so at the opulent French Palace of Versailles. Trump also issued this warning to Iran.
4: If I don't like it, if they don't behave, we'll go right back to dropping bombs right smack in the middle of their head.
3: The most immediate benefit of the deal should be the opening of the Strait of Hormuz, where the flow of oil has been largely halted for more than 3 months. Iran also pledges not to build a nuclear weapon, though the exact scope of the nuclear program must be worked out over the next 60 days in a final agreement. Iran will now be able to sell its oil freely, a major boost for its crippled economy. Greg Myrie, NPR News.
2: President Trump is demanding that the U.S. Senate pass a controversial bill on regulating voting in the U.S., but the measure has faced bipartisan resistance. Now, Trump says he won't let his nominee to be the Director of National Intelligence, Jay Clayton, move forward until the Senate does this. Clayton is the U.S. attorney in the Southern District of New York. In a complex step, Trump also wants the Senate to confirm Clayton's replacement before confirming Clayton as Director of National Intelligence. And if the Senate refuses, Trump says he'll keep the acting Director of National Intelligence in place. Here's NPR's Eric McDaniel.
5: The Senate can't do what Trump wants because they don't have the votes. U.S. elections are also already secure. The president keeps making the demands anyway. Second, the Senate is supposed to be able to vet cabinet nominees, but the president's decision to block the confirmation of the full-time guy deprives them of that constitutional responsibility. This is not how checks and balances are supposed to work, but it is where we find ourselves.
2: NPR's Eric McDaniel. Two researchers at MIT say they believe they've uncovered how a top-secret Russian missile actually flies. NPR's Jeff Brumfield says Moscow has fired the missile at Ukraine.
6: In October, Russia launched what it said was a nuclear-powered missile. The missile flew for almost 15 hours, far longer than a regular missile could. Jake Hecla is a researcher at MIT. He says nuclear-powered flight
7: is something that is possible, but wildly expensive and very dangerous.
6: Hecla and his colleague Scott Kemp analyzed the missile. They believe it's sucking air directly through its nuclear core and spewing radioactivity as it flies.
7: As a result, anyone living near is at enormous risk, potentially.
6: And the missile isn't all that useful, he says. Despite being nuclear powered, it's relatively slow moving and easy to shoot down.
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9: Good morning for Prairie Public. I'm Dave Thompson. North Dakota's Ethics Commission has named Pamela Sharp as Commission Chair. Sharp worked for the state of North Dakota for 32 years, including 15 as Director of the state's Office of Management and Budget. She retired in 2018 and then worked as a lobbyist and a consultant. She was appointed to the commission in 2025. U.S. lawmakers are considering a measure to allow people to buy rotisserie chicken through the Supplemental Nutrition Assistance Program, also called SNAP. Nationally, shoppers using SNAP to buy groceries cannot buy food that is hot when sold. Robin Manthe with Minnesota Food Bank Second Harvest Heartland says the move would provide more options for SNAP shoppers.
10: What we hear from families is they want to feed their kids something healthy and nutritious. And for me, rotisserie chicken meets both of those.
9: While some grocers' associations say they're looking forward to being able to sell rotisserie chickens through SNAP, they say the move won't make large gains for retailers who have faced higher input costs in recent months. The measure is part of the farm bill approved by House lawmakers this spring, and it's on its way to the U.S. Senate. A horse couple wants residents of their city to weigh in on the question of whether to change the city's fireworks ordinance. The current ordinance allows for the lighting of fireworks for 10 days over the 4th of July. Alan Turnmeyer and his wife Karen, who moved to Horace 5 years ago, say it's time to take a look at that. They would like to see it go from 7 to 3 days. They are trying to get this on the ballot and looking for petition signatures. We'll have more on this at the bottom of the hour here in Prairie Public. Partly cloudy, chance of afternoon showers and thunderstorms, mainly west, highs 65 to 75 across North Dakota. Williston 49, Minot 50, Minot Air Force Base 51, Bismarck Mandan 50, Dickinson 45, Henninger 47, Grand Forks 52, Grand Forks Air Force Base 53, Devil's Lake 50, Fargo-Moorhead 53, and Jamestown reporting 51 degrees. Coming up next, President Trump is causing headaches for Senate Republicans once again, this time over his pick for Director of National Intelligence. And at 25 after the hour, the price of jet fuel is at its lowest level since the beginning of the war with Iran. Aviation experts say the cost of airline tickets is likely to stay high, at least in the short term. For Prairie Public, I'm Dave Thompson. We're at 707 Central, 607 Mountain, Prairie Public, telling this news of North Dakota and the news of our Prairie region. I'm Dave Thompson.

0: Live from NPR News in Washington, I'm Dave Mattingly. Hours after President Trump signed the deal to end war with Iran, Defense Secretary Pete Hegseth says the Pentagon is launching a six-month review of U.S. forces in Europe. He announced the move at NATO headquarters in Brussels. That's where Hegseth criticized some NATO allies for blocking U.S. forces from accessing their bases as the president pressed the war with Iran. Hegseth called that shameful. AAA says the cost of regular gasoline in the U.S. has fallen to $4 a gallon. The price has dropped 52 cents in the last month. The cost of jet fuel has declined to its lowest level since the war with Iran began. But NPR's Joel Rose says it could take a while before airline passengers see cheaper fares.
1: When jet fuel prices shot up this spring, airlines responded by raising ticket prices and fees. Now, fuel costs are coming back to earth. The average price for a gallon of jet fuel in the U.S. dropped this week to less than $3, according to the tracking firm Argus. That's down more than $2 per gallon from the peak in April. But aviation consultant Michael Boyd says don't expect the airlines to give those price hikes back right away.
2: If people will pay it, why would you take it back?
1: Boyd says travelers have shown they're willing to pay higher airfares, at least so far. And airlines face rising costs across the board, including labor. Joel Rose, NPR News, Washington.
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3: The Department Thompson. A Horace couple is hoping residents of their city will weigh in on the question of whether or not to change the city's fireworks ordinance. The current ordinance calls for the lighting of fireworks for 10 days over the 4th of July. Alan Turnmeyer and his wife Karen moved to Horace 5 years ago. They say it's been a topic amongst residents for a while. They're gathering petitions on petition signatures to reduce the number of days from 10 to 3. Turnmeyer says after the exponential growth Horace has experienced, it's valid to look at the issue and ask if it might be time for a change. The town's population has ballooned from about 3,000 in 2020 to over 7,800 today.
4: We're at the point where we need to start looking at these ordinances and see where they, you know, need to be changed, because this whole waiting 10 years, I mean, that literally, like I said, 2016 was when these were adopted and everything like that, and then we're, you know, using old fire codes and all this other stuff. It's something we need to, like, look into. I mean, we got to adapt with the changes.
3: Turnmeyer says the topic has been hotly debated in social media, and he understands longtime residents might be hesitant for a change. The Turnmeyers are hoping to secure at least 600 signatures by the end of July. They need 514 valid signatures to be approved by the Secretary of State's office for a vote this November. Partly cloudy today, chance of afternoon showers and thunderstorms, mainly western North Dakota. High 65 to 73 statewide. Williston 49, Minot 52, Minot Air Force Base 52, Bismarck Mandan 52, Dickinson 47, Hettinger 47, Grand Forks is 52, Grand Forks Air Force Base 54, Devil's Lake 52, Fargo-Moorhead 55, Jamestown reporting 54. So the coolest temperature in North Dakota right now is 47 at Hettinger and Dickinson, the warmest temperature in North Dakota 55 at Fargo-Moorhead. Doesn't really sound like June, does it? Coming up next on Morning Edition, the Obama Presidential Center in Fargo opens to the public Friday. That reporting coming up in a few minutes. It's 7:34 Central, 6:34 Mountain. For Prairie Public, I'm Dave Thompson.
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0: That riff can only mean one thing. You're listening to Chuck Berry. And you're on the sound beat. Okay, two things.
1: Well, I'm gonna write a little letter. I'm gonna mail it to my local DJ. Yeah, it's a jumping little record I want my jockey to play.
0: Hearing your daughter play classical music must be a tremendous joy for a parent, and perhaps a source of sheer torment for a sibling. Especially if said sibling is Chuck Berry, who reportedly wrote this song as a response to his sister monopolizing the family piano. He recorded it for Chess Records in 1956. It's the quintessential us versus them song, a signal that the Beethovens and Tchaikovskys had been replaced by the Louis Jordans, Carl Perkinses, and Bo Diddleys. They're all referenced, somewhat indirectly, in the song's fourth verse.

0: morning. In its agreement with the U.S., Iran promised not to build a nuclear weapon, which it always promised before. It also pledges to reopen the Strait of Hormuz, which was open before the war. So what did the U.S. gain? It's Morning Edition from NPR News. Immigration authorities use facial recognition technology on immigrants and protesters. Now they're giving their system to local police. I'm E. Martinez.
1: And I'm Steve Inskeep. Photos go into a computer system and are stored for 15 years. NPR goes deep on fashion news. Tamara Keith checks out Michelle Obama's outfits at the Obama Presidential Center. And our Michelle meets the new head of Vogue. It's Thursday, June 18th. This day in 1812, the U.S. declared war against Great Britain. 2 years later, their peace deal left both sides roughly where they had started. News is next.
2: Live from NPR News in Washington, I'm Korva Coleman. President Trump has signed a memo of understanding to stop the war in Iran. Iran's president has signed it, too. It calls for talks on Iran's nuclear program. Defense Secretary Pete Hegseth is launching a six-month review of U.S. military forces in Europe. President Trump is pressing NATO allies to pay for more of their own defense. NPR's Windsor Johnston reports Hegseth also criticized allies over their response to the war with Iran.
3: Speaking in Brussels, Hegseth said the review will help determine whether NATO is moving quickly enough toward what he called Europe leading its own defense. He also said the U.S. will be watching closely to see which countries are meeting alliance expectations and which ones are falling short.
4: This review will think outside the box. Our national defense strategy states clearly that we're going to incentivize and enable our allies to step up and do their part. So we're going to keep a close eye on allies who are not doing that.
3: The review comes after the Trump administration accused some NATO allies of failing to support U.S. operations against Iran by denying access to bases and airspace. Windsor Johnston, NPR News, Washington.
2: Americans are continuing to express disapproval with the U.S. economy and President Trump's handling of it. NPR's Stephen Fowler reports on a new poll from NPR, PBS News, Marist.
5: Overall, President Trump faces the largest gap ever of people who approve of his job as president and those who disapprove. He's at 36% approval and 59% disapproval, basically where we were with the last survey that came out in early May. You've got basically every Democrat that disapproves, about two-thirds of independents, and one in five Republicans.
2: NPR's Stephen Fowler reporting. Federal prisoners have the right to file a grievance to seek to solve a problem. That could include stopping abuse by a guard or another prisoner, or asking for urgent medical care. NPR's Joseph Shapiro reports an analysis by the Marshall Project and NPR shows the system rarely works in favor of prisoners.
6: NPR and the Marshall Project looked at records of nearly a million cases going back 24 years. In 2023, the last full year of records, fewer than 2% of cases got decided in favor of the prisoner, and just 1% of appeals for medical care. Many cases get decided on technicalities, not on their merits. Like a woman at a California prison who complained she was being sexually abused by a corrections officer. But her grievance was denied, she said, because she misspelled the guard's last name. The Federal Bureau of Prisons said the system is set up to, quote, solve problems and be responsive to issues raised by inmates. Joseph Shapiro, NPR News.
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8: Good morning for Prairie Public. I'm Dave Thompson. The nominating committee for members of the State Board of Higher Education has forwarded six names for two board seats to Governor Armstrong. The terms of current board members Danita Bai and Kevin Black are up. Black's eligible to serve another term. The committee has forwarded his name plus Nadine Butts and Brendan Seeks for that seat. Bai was not eligible for reappointment. The committee has chosen Retha Matter, Anna Nelson, and Joshua Deer as the candidates to take Bai's place. People who use federal food aid might soon have a new choice at the grocery store. Harvest Public Media's Anna Pope reports congressional lawmakers are looking at adding rotisserie chickens to the eligible foods list.
9: For the most part, people can't buy hot and pre-prepared foods with their Supplemental Nutrition Assistance Program benefits. But House lawmakers recently approved an amendment to the Farm Bill that would allow for rotisserie chickens. Dan Shaw, head of the Midwest Retail and Grocery Alliance, says retailers would be happy to sell them, but the industry doesn't want to expand to other hot foods.
10: We don't want to see SNAP used in fast food and restaurants like that. We want to make sure that the consumer gets the most for their SNAP dollar and for our tax dollars.
9: Retailers in several states are already making changes to comply with new SNAP junk food restrictions. So Shaw says if the measure becomes law, it would be the easiest update stores will make. I'm Anna Pope, Harvest Public Media.
8: A Horace couple is hoping residents of their city will weigh in on the question of whether or not the city needs to change its fireworks ordinance. The current ordinance allows for lighting off fireworks for 10 days over the 4th of July. Alan Turnmeyer and his wife Karen moved to Horace 5 years ago. They say it's been a topic amongst residents for a while. They've been gathering signatures on a petition to reduce the number of days from 10 to 3. Partly cloudy today. Chance of afternoon showers and thunderstorms, mainly western North Dakota today. Highs mid-60s to low-70s. Williston 49, Minot 52, Minot Air Force Base 52, Bismarck Mandan 52, Dickinson 47, Hettinger 47, Grand Forks 52, Grand Forks Air Force Base 54, Devils Lake 52, Fargo-Moorhead 55, Jamestown reporting 54 degrees. So coming up next on Morning Edition, President Trump has signed the framework agreement to end the Iran war, which includes terms that Iran will not build a nuclear weapon and could allow it to rebuild its shattered economy. For Prairie Public, I'm Dave Thompson. It's 8:07 Central, 7:07 Mountain. Prairie Public is telling the stories of North Dakota and of our Prairie region.

0: Live from NPR News in Washington, I'm Dave Mattingly. Defense Secretary Pete Hegseth says the Pentagon is launching a six-month review of U.S. forces in Europe. He announced the move hours after President Trump signed the deal to end war with Iran. Ukraine's latest drone attacks against Russia marked one of the largest assaults targeting Moscow since Russia launched its full-scale invasion more than 4 years ago. NPR's Charles Maines has more from Moscow.
1: Moscow Mayor Sergei Sobyanin said city air defenses destroyed some 180 Ukrainian drones on approach to the capital, but acknowledged several managed to strike a key oil refinery. Videos circulating online showed drones repeatedly striking the facility, causing large explosions, and another drone slamming into an apartment building. Plumes of smoke massed along the Moscow skyline, and all four of the city's airports suspended operations. In recent months, Ukraine has upped attacks on Russian energy infrastructure in a bid to dent the Kremlin's war chest. In a statement, Ukrainian President Volodymyr Zelensky justified the latest attacks as a response to Russian bombing of Ukrainian cities, adding it was time for the Kremlin to end the war. Charles Maines, NPR News, Moscow.
0: The latest poll from NPR, PBS News, and Marist shows President Trump's approval ratings have fallen to record lows. 36% of Americans approve of Trump's overall job performance. This is NPR News.
2: Good morning. For Prairie Public, I'm Dave Thompson. North Dakota's Ethics Commission has named Pamela Sharp as the chair of the commission. Sharp worked for the state of North Dakota for 32 years, including 15 as director of the state's Office of Management and Budget. She retired in 2018, then worked as a lobbyist and consultant. She was appointed to the commission in 2025. U.S. lawmakers considering a measure that would allow people to buy rotisserie chicken through the Supplemental Nutrition Assistance Program, or SNAP. Nationally, shoppers using SNAP to buy groceries can't buy food that is hot when sold. Robin Manthe, with Minnesota Food Bank Second Harvest Heartland, says the move would provide more options for SNAP shoppers.
3: What we hear from families is they want to feed their kids something healthy and nutritious. And for me, rotisserie chicken meets both of those.
2: While some grocers' associations say they're looking forward to being able to sell rotisserie chickens through SNAP, they say the move will not make large gains for retailers who have faced higher input costs in recent months. The measure is part of a farm bill approved by House lawmakers this spring and is now on its way to the U.S. Senate. Partly cloudy today, chance of afternoon showers and thunderstorms mainly west, highs mid-60s to low-70s statewide. Williston 49, Minot 52, Minot Air Force Base 52, Bismarck Mandan 52, Dickinson 47, Headinger 47, Grand Forks 52, Grand Forks Air Force Base 54, Devil's Lake 52, Fargo-Moorhead 55, and Jamestown is 54. Temperatures are bent generally in the 40s and 50s across North Dakota right now. Clear to partly to mostly cloudy skies across most of North Dakota. Coming up next, a newly revealed Department of Homeland Security document outlines plans to issue local police facial recognition technology, a move that will expand the scope of ICE surveillance. For Prairie Public, I'm Dave Thompson. We're at 8:33 Central, 7:33 Mountain. Prairie Public, telling the stories of North Dakota and of our Prairie region.

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This time, get yourself some smooth, buttery R&B and soul, courtesy of Dwight James and the Royals. That's on the next World Cafe.

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3: You can hear the World Cafe at 10 Central, 9 Mountain, right after Into the Music with me, Mike Olson, here on Prairie Public. That's coming up right after the news.

I want you to get together. I want you to get together. I want you to get together. Put your hands together one time. I want you to get together. I want you to get together.

The great Solomon Burke right there, who did some time preaching in his life. None of us are free. That record produced by the great Joe Henry. Started off with the Saint-Germain, and we listened to one called Rose Rouge. I'm Mike Olson. You're listening to Into the Music here on Prairie Public. Great to have you along. They've heard some preaching in their time, done some too. Here are the Blind Boys of Alabama.

Bob Dylan, of course, wrote that song, performed there by Karen O and the Million Dollar Bashers. That's Highway 61 Revisited. Highway 61, the Blues Highway. Yes. Mission Temple Fireworks Stand before that. That was Paul Thorne that wrote that one for us and started it off with the Blind Boys of Alabama. Yeah. I'm Mike Olson. You're listening to Into the Music here on Prairie Public. John Martin first recorded this song. Here's Dr. John to do it for us.

Bob Dylan right there. Hey, things have changed. I used to care, but things have changed. Keith Richards with Betty Levette before that. Hey, we're living in a political world. No doubt about it. Started it off with Dr. John. Here's Arcade Fire on Into the Music.

That is Patti Smith right there from a record called 12, 12 songs by other artists that she admired. Paul Simon wrote that song, The Boy in the Bubble, The Babbling Heart. Arcade Fire with Keep the Car Running. Oh, yeah. Paul Simon, of course, wrote The Boy in the Bubble. It appeared first on his record called Graceland. Here's Paul Simon.

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2: And that's the buttery smooth vocals of Dwight James. Along with his band, The Royals, they are our guest today for the Acadiana Music Showcase. Puts the spotlight on Southern Louisiana's rich musical history. Based in Lafayette, James blends blues, R&B, and soul to create a Creole flavor. We've got a live performance with Dwight James and The Royals, including a song from his latest, Persephone.

The Acadiana Music Showcase is coming up with Dwight James. I'm Kaleo. This is World Cafe. Oh, yeah. Getting into this one, I am very excited. These are great live performances from Dwight James and the Royals. We're a few minutes from that, but first, Emmylou Harris, title track from one of the great albums in Americana, Wrecking Ball.

From NPR, this is World Cafe. I'm Stephen Kaleo, and it's time for the Acadiana Music Showcase, produced by our partners at KRVS in Lafayette, Louisiana, bringing you the best of Southern Louisiana's rich musical scene. Today, I am stoked for our performance, which comes from Dwight James and the Royals. James's debut EP, Need Your Lovin', was a Bandcamp pick for Best Soul Record, and he blends blues, R&B, and soul that is buttery smooth. He's out on tour this summer hitting New Orleans and Austin, including gigs around Lafayette, and a new record coming called Make It Right. We've got some songs from his original record, Need Your Lovin', and his most recent single release, Persephone, that is coming your way. Let's hear the title track from that EP. It is Need Your Lovin'. Dwight James and the Royals in the Acadiana Music Showcase.

0: Recorded live down at KRVS in studio in Lafayette, Louisiana. That is Dwight James and the Royals, Persephone. And that wraps up this Acadiana Music Showcase. If you missed any of it, you can find it at worldcafe.org. As always, thanks to our partners at KRVS for producing the session. Let's get back into music. You know, we just heard Dwight James and the Royals. Here is a band called the Five Royales. And they wrote this song back in 1957. It would eventually become a hit for the Mamas and the Papas, as well as the Shirelles. It's dedicated to the one I love on World Cafe.
1: This is

0: St. Paul and the Broken Bones with Call Me, band from Birmingham, Alabama, and their debut album, Half the City. 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
0: Welcome back. It's World Cafe with new music from Michigander. New album is due out at the end of July. It's called Over Before You Know It. First single is Freakin' Out.

Chicago band called Frico. That's F-R-I-K-O. 7 Degrees. It's from their new album, Something Worth Waiting For. I've got new music from Blondshell in just a minute on World Cafe.

0: A lot of people say they might be the next breakout indie rock band a la Geese. They are from Great Britain, West Side Cowboy. They won the Glastonbury Emerging Talent Competition in 2025. And that song is so good. It's called Kick Stones, The Boys. From their debut album, It Goes On. And it is out at the end of August. That does it for us on The Cafe. Thanks so much for listening. And thanks to our affiliates nationwide who make this show possible. We produce this program from WXPN at the University of Pennsylvania in Philly. I'm Kaleo. This has been World Cafe.
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0: From NPR, it's World Cafe. Hey, I am Kaleo. Coming up, Brandi Carlile has teamed up with the National Park Service to release a new song called Life on the Run.
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0: And Kevin Morby's new song, 100,000, was heavily influenced by the guitar playing of television's Tom Verlaine.
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0: Death Cab for Cutie have a new album, and we have a new song to play called Punching the Flowers. And we go into the archives for a live performance from Phoenix.
6: It's 20 seconds to the last call. You're going, hey, hey.
0: That's today on World Cafe. You know, I saw a non-alcoholic beverage on a menu recently with the title Three Marlenas, and somewhere Jacob Dylan was smiling. Yo, Dad, I got a cocktail named after one of my songs. The Wallflowers get us going.

0: The Moorhead Juneteenth Celebration and Cookout returns June 19th from 10 a.m. to 4 p.m. at Minnesota State Moorhead. The event includes live performances, health and wellness activities, games, cultural showcases, food vendors, and the Felix Battles Freedom Honor Walk. The event is open to the public.
1: Welcome one, welcome all. I'm Stephen Kaleo. This is World Cafe, and Brandi Carlile has a new song that she released in conjunction with the National Park Service. She says our national parks are the heart and soul of our nation. Even in our darkest days, when we need a North Star, we can look no further than the Olympic Peninsula, Yosemite, or the Canyonlands. So we all come from the lost and found to the great unknown. Here's the new song. It's called Life on the Run, Brandi Carlile.

Adam Grandusiel of the War on Drugs recently spoke to Guitar.com. Sounds like a cool place. And says, almost done making a record. We are close to the end. In the meantime, War on Drugs still have stops in the fall across the U.S., including Wilmington, Asheville, Birmingham, and beyond. Coming up, we go into the archives next on World Cafe.

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We are in the vault pulling out live recordings from bands and artists who have visited over the years. And this is one of our first guests and one of our most frequent guests who we still send our best wishes to as he is recovering from a stroke. Here is Matthew Sweet from way back in 1995. It's Walk Out, live from the archives.

I love that one. It's Phoenix, 1901. 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And that happens every day. You can check the website for thousands of live performances at worldcafe.org. Here's a new song from Kevin Morby that was inspired by Tom Verlaine of the band Television. It's called 100,000.

On the Cafe, it's The National with Fake Empire. Coming up, Death Cab for Cutie has always been called an indie band, but for the first time in over two decades, it's more accurate than ever. We've got a new song from them next on World Cafe.

We're back. It's World Cafe. I'm Kaleo, and after 20 years on Atlantic Records, Death Cab for Cutie returned to the indie world, both in spirit and practice, signing with the independent label Anti for their new album, I Built You a Tower. All of this talk means, of course, I'm going to play a new song from Death Cab for Cutie. Here's Punching the Flowers.

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1: And it's 12 noon Central, 11 a.m. Mountain for Prairie Public. I'm Dave Thompson. Just under 105,000 people boarded commercial airplanes in May in North Dakota. The State Aeronautics Commission says that was the second best May on record for boardings. It was 2.4% below the record set back in 2025. Kyle Warner is the commission's executive director. He says there are some challenges around North Dakota when it does come to commercial air service.
2: With airlines removing service from different locations around the country, we have challenges with higher fuel costs, which can increase ticket prices. But overall, we're near record levels. We're about 2% down from last year, but again, that was a record year. And so, you know, we look at that in a positive light at this point in time, and we're pretty happy with what we're seeing.
1: Warner says Allegiant has suspended service from Grand Forks to Las Vegas and has reduced scheduled in Minot. Airports in Fargo and Devil's Lake set new May passenger records. Fargo had 49,603 boardings. Devil's Lake had 1,102 boardings. The nominating committee for members of the State Board of Higher Education has forwarded six names for two board seats to Governor Armstrong. The terms of current board members Danita Bai and Kevin Black are up. Black is eligible to serve another term, and the committee has forwarded his name, plus Nadine Butts and Brenton Seeks for the seat. Bai was not eligible for reappointment. The committee chose Rita Mathern, Ann Nelson, and Joshua Deere as the candidates to take Bai's place. Meanwhile, the North Dakota Ethics Commission has named Pamela Sharp as the chairperson of the commission. Sharp worked for the state of North Dakota for 32 years, including 15 as director of the state's Office of Management and Budget. She retired back in 2018, then worked as a lobbyist and consultant. She was appointed to the Ethics Commission in 2025. People who use federal food aid might soon have a new choice at the grocery store. Harvest Public Media's Anna Pope reports congressional lawmakers are looking at adding rotisserie chicken to the eligible foods list.
3: For the most part, people can't buy hot and pre-prepared foods with their Supplemental Nutrition Assistance Program benefits. But House lawmakers recently approved an amendment to the Farm Bill that would allow for rotisserie chickens. Dan Shaw, head of the Midwest Retail and Grocery Alliance, says retailers would be happy to sell them, but the industry doesn't want to expand to other hot foods.
4: We don't want to see SNAP used in fast food and restaurants like that. We want to make sure that the consumer gets the most for their SNAP dollar and for our tax dollars.
3: Retailers in several states are already making changes to comply with new SNAP junk food restrictions. So Shaw says if the measure becomes law, it would be the easiest update stores will make. I'm Anna Pope, Harvest Public Media.
1: A Horace couple is hoping residents of their city will weigh in on the question of whether or not to change the city's fireworks ordinance. The current ordinance allows for the lighting off of fireworks for 10 days over the 4th of July. Alan Turnmeyer and his wife Karen moved to Horace 5 years ago and say it's been a topic amongst residents for a while. They've been gathering signatures on a petition to reduce the number of days from 10 to 3. Turnmeyer says after the exponential growth Horace has experienced, it is valid to look at the issue and ask if it's time for a change. The town's population has ballooned from 3,000 in 2020 to over 7,800 today.
5: We're at the point where we need to start looking at these ordinances and see where they, you know, need to be changed, because this whole waiting 10 years, I mean, that literally, like I said, 2016 was when these were adopted and everything like that. And then we're, you know, using old fire codes and all this other stuff. It's something we need to, like, look into. I mean, you got to adapt with the changes.
1: Turnmeyer says the topic has been hotly debated in social media, and he understands that longtime residents may be hesitant to make the change. The Turnmeyers are hoping to secure at least 600 signatures by the end of July. They need 514 valid signatures to be approved by the Secretary of State's office for a vote this November. Partly cloudy today, a chance of afternoon showers and thunderstorms mainly in western North Dakota, highs 65 to 73. Partly to mostly cloudy tonight. Chance of showers and thunderstorms through the night from west to east. Lows in the mid-40s to low 50s. Mostly to partly clear and breezy for tomorrow. Chance of showers and thunderstorms mainly east. Highs mid-60s to the mid-70s. This hour, Williston 65, Minot 66, Minot Air Force Base 66, Bismarck Mandan 68, Dickinson 65, Hettinger 66, Grand Forks 64, Grand Forks Air Force Base 63, Devil's Lake 62, Fargo-Moorhead 64, and Jamestown is 62 degrees. It looks like the warmest temperature right now is in Bismarck, where it's 68. The coolest temperature is in Langdon, where it's 59 degrees. And for Prairie Public, I'm Dave Thompson. Our time now coming up on 12:06 Central, 11:06 Mountain. Prairie Public, telling the stories of North Dakota and the stories of our prairie region. And we'll have more news later this afternoon.

Samsaya there. That's what called stereotype. Hey, you don't want to stereotype people. You never know what they'll like. Here's Richard Hawley. He was in a band called Pulp. He's also made a number of good records on his own. Richard Hawley on Into the Music here on Prairie Public.

What happens if Richard Thompson sits in with Beau Soleil out of Louisiana? Well, you get something like that. Richard wrote that song and sits in with Beau Soleil. Was she a woman or a man? I don't know. Richard before that with Crash the Party and started it off with Richard Hawley. Tonight, the streets are ours. Hope you enjoy the music. You're listening to it here on Prairie Public. Here's Art Brut on Into the Music.

That is The National from their new record. The new record is called The First Two Pages of Frankenstein. That's one called the New Order T-shirt. Just reminiscing a little. Gaslight Anthem before that with The Old White Lincoln. And kicked it off with Art Brut and My Little Brother Just Discovered Rock and Roll. Yes, here's one that New Order first recorded. Frente, a group out of Australia, going to cover it for us. It's a bizarre love triangle.

Lucy Dacus right there. That's one called Brando. She can write a song. She can sing somebody else's song as well. Here's Lucy Dacus taking on one that Bruce Springsteen wrote and first recorded.

0: Yes. Mitch Ryder and the Detroit Wheels right there. The Devil with the Blue Dress On. Yes, how classic. Sam Roberts before that, celebrating Detroit 1967. All that great music coming out of the radio. And, yeah, fun stuff. I'm Mike Olson. You're listening to Into the Music here on Prairie Public. Here's one that was originally recorded by the Contours for Motown Records. Here's the Jay Giles Band.
1: All right, now, are you ready to get down? I said, are you ready for some rock and roll? Let's hear it, the Jay Giles Band.

little strategy there from the Jay Giles Band and Peter Wolf. Hey, first I look at the purse, you know, I have to know if she's going to be able to pay my way. Jay Giles Band, Joss Stone up next here on Prairie Public.

Sharon Jones and the Dap Kings. They were a lot of fun. She was just a bundle of energy. The Energizer Bunny, Sharon Jones, if you ever got to see her concert, she did not stop. Signed, sealed, and delivered, I'm yours. Sharon Jones and the Dap Kings. Eli Paperboy Reed before that, and started that off with Joss Stone, a little super duper love. I'm Mike Olson. You're listening to Into the Music here on Prairie Public. Here are the Sacred Souls. Hey, I hope everything's going to work out.

Yeah, soulful little song from Lightnin' Malcolm right there, and one called Tell You Girl. The Sacred Souls before that, and hey, it might be easier said than done. Here's a band out of Brooklyn, the Menahan Street Band. This is one called Home Again.

one called Home Again. I'm Mike Olson. You're listening to Into the Music here on Prairie Public. Here's another classic record from late 60s. Here's a group called Love.

Tommy James and the Shondells right there in Crystal Blue Persuasion. Another of those great songs that made the AM radio back in the day. Menahan Street Band before that from their record Make the Road by Walking. And we listened.

That is Love, and one called Alone Again Or. Krung Bin draws on so many different influences, late 60s, early 70s, psychedelic rock. You hear a little Jefferson Airplane in some of their music. They draw on music from Thailand, from around the world, really. Here's Krung Bin. This one called Evan finds the third room.

That is Foxygen right there, and one called San Francisco. Jefferson Airplane came out of San Francisco. We listened to the Plastic Fantastic Lover from Jefferson Airplane and started that off with Krong Bin and one called Evan Finds the Third Room. Hope you enjoy the music. You're listening to it here on Prairie Public. They record for Easy Eye Sounds Records, Dan Arbach's label. Here's Hermanos Gutierrez and one called Hermosa Drive.

Hey, everybody knows that the game is fixed. That's Jim Burns doing one that Leonard Cohen wrote. Everybody knows. The Eagles before that with the Hotel in California. Leonard Cohen wrote Everybody Knows. Here's Leonard Cohen. Hey, it's almost like the blues.

father says I'm chosen. My mother says I'm not. I listen to their story.

That is Norah Jones at the very beginning of Norah's career. That's from the Living Room Sessions, a little club in New York City. That one called I've Got to See You Again. That ended up on her first record. Leonard Cohen before that from Popular Songs, Hey, It's Almost Like the Blues. And I began the set with Jim Burns, Hey, Everybody Knows. That's another one that Leonard wrote. I hope you are enjoying the music. You're listening to it here on Prairie Public. The show is called Into the Music. I'm Mike Olson. And great to have you along. She plays the violin. This is one called A Blue Groove. Here's Eileen Ivers.

0: running.
1: That's one called Baby Wants Kisses. Anna Bubula. That's from the record Greek Fire. Robert Plant before that with Carrie Fire. And start that off with Eileen Ivers and one called The Blue Groove. You're listening to Into the Music here on Prairie Public. Bob Dylan started working with Scarlett Riviera on a record called Desire. Here's Bob.

Bob Dylan, Scarlett Rivera, Emmylou Harris from Desire. One more cup of coffee. You're tuned to Prairie Public, your news, music, and information service. I'm Mike Olson. It's good to have you along. Here's Rodrigo y Gabriela.

When Doves Cry. That is Patti Smith doing one that Prince, of course, wrote. When Doves Cry. That's from Patti's record called 12 of her favorite songs by other songwriters. Rodrigo y Gabriela, borrowing a melody from Prince. We listen to Metavolution from them. And also heard from Anna Bubula, that one called Baby Wants Kisses, that taken from their record, Greek Fire. Interesting music from that group. That's out on Shanaki Records. Robert Plant, we listen to one called Carry Fire, I'll Carry Fire for You. And began the set with Eileen Ivers, I should say. And that is one called Blue Groove from Eileen. I'm Mike Olson. You're listening to Into the Music here on Prairie Public. Hope you're enjoying the music. These are the Police.

That is Patty Larkin right there. That one called Time Was. Patty Larkin, fine songwriter and very fine guitar player as well. The Zombies with The Time of the Season, and started that off with music from The Police. Patty Larkin, great guitarist. So is this guy. Here's Bruce Cockburn. This is from a record that Bruce did called Speechless, featuring just his instrumental talents. This one called Mistress of Storms.

That's Boss Skaggs right there. That's one called The Last Tango on 16th Street, inspired by his home, San Francisco, right there, and what he'd see on the streets. Madeline Peyrou before that with Hey Sweet Man, and also heard from Bruce Coburn, one called Ma Just Wants to Barrel House All Night Long, that taken from his record Night Vision. Hope you enjoy the music. This group comes out of Los Angeles. These are the Blue Hawaiians.

Small Change got rained on with his own 38. Nobody flinched down by the arcade. And the marquees weren't weeping, they went stark raving mad. And the cabbies were the only ones that really had it made. And his cold trousers were twisted, and the siren's high shrill. And crumpled in his fist was a $5 bill. And the naked mannequins with their Cheshire grins, and the raconteurs and roustabouts said, "Buddy, come on in, cause the dreams ain't broken down here. Nah, they're walking with a limp."

the burglar alarm's been disconnected, and a newsman starts to rattle, and the cops are telling jokes about some whorehouse in Seattle, and the fire hydrants plead the Fifth Amendment, and the furniture's bargains galore, but the blood is by the jukebox on an old linoleum floor. And what a hot rain on 42nd Street. Now the umbrellas ain't got a chance. And the newsboy's a lunatic with stains on his pants. Cause small change got rained on with his own 38. No one's gone over to close his eyes. And there's a racing form in his pocket, circled blue boots in the thigh. And the cashier at the clothing store didn't say why. The siren tears the night in half. Someone lost his wallet. Well, it's surveillance of assailants, if that's what you want to call it. The whores hike up their skirts and fish for drugstore prophylactics. But the mouths cut just like razor blades, and their eyes are like stilettos, and her radiator's steaming, and her teeth are in a wreck. Nah, she won't let you kiss her, but what the hell do you expect? And the gypsies are tragic, and if you wanna buy perfume, well, I'll bark you down like carnies, sell you Christmas cards in June. But small change got

or cards or overcoats or dreams. Someone's a hosing down the sidewalk and is only in his teens. Cause small change got rained on with his own 38. And a fistful of dollars can't change that. And someone copped his watch fob. And someone got his ring. And a newsboy got his pork pie Stetson hat. And a tuberculosis old man at the Nelson wheeze and cough. And someone will head south.

That is Holly Cole right there. That's from a record called Temptation, The Songs of Tom Waits. That's an invitation to the blues. Hey, Small Change got wasted with his own 38. Tom Waits doing that for us. Tom also wrote a song that we heard by the Blue Hawaiians with a jockey full of bourbon. Yes. Here's a group called Twin Danger and Pointless Satisfaction.

saxophonist Michael Brecker right there. Hey, you don't know what love is until you know the meaning of the blues. Here's Mark Kozelek on Into the Music.

Great song. Madeline Peyrou doing that for us. Written in part by Charlie Chaplin. That one called Smile. Started it off with Mark Kozelek with Send In the Clowns. Here's Ryan Adams. This is one called La Cienega, Just Smiled.

The great jazz pianist Horace Silver right there. That's one called A Song for My Father. Oh, yeah. Remember that one? Steely Dan were great fans of Horace Silver as well.

Steve Winwood in the band right there. That is one called A Different Light. It's funny how things look different in a different light. Susan Werner before that with A Man I Used to Love, and heard from Steely Dan, borrowing from the intro from Horace Silver's Song for My Father. Yeah, great song from Steely Dan. Ricky, don't lose that number. Yes, jazz guys. Here's a great jazz saxophonist. His name is Michael Brecker. This is one called Quiet City.

That's Paul Simon and the group Stuff, taken from his record One Trick Pony. Hey, it was late in the evening. That was a record that also provided the soundtrack to a movie of the same name, One Trick Pony. Cornell Dupree with Eric Gale were the guitarists in the group Stuff. We listen to Plain Old Blues from Cornell Dupree. I'm Mike Olson. You're listening to Into the Music here on Prairie Public. Hope you're enjoying the music. One of the great jazz trumpeters, big part of Blue Note Records' early sound. Here's Lee Morgan. This is one called The Sidewinder.

Oh, yeah, that is Maria Muldaur from her tribute to Peggy Lee. That is one called Fever. Taj Mahal before that, one that Horace Silver first wrote and recorded, one called Senior Blues. Of course, Horace Silver recorded some great records for Blue Note Records, as did Lee Morgan. We listened to a classic from Lee Morgan to start the set, one called The Sidewinder. I'm Mike Olson. You're listening to Into the Music here on Prairie Public. Let's hear some more from Maria Muldaur.

Maria Muldaur with Some Cats. No. Nice one from Maria. Taj Mahal before that with the Senor Blues. Right there, a Horace Silver tune. Started off with Lee Morgan and the Sidewinder. Some great music there for you. Here is, a couple of great artists. Diana Krall teamed up with Willie Nelson for this one.

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Let's hear some more from Willie. This is from that great record of the Gershwin songs. Here's Willie Nelson.

The way you wear your hat, the way you sip your tea, the memory of all that. No, no, they can't take that away from me. The way your smile just

Willie Nelson from his Salute to Sinatra recording, One for My Baby and One More for the Road. The Bordertown Bootleggers before that with Skylark, Cindy Cash Dollar, part of that band. We heard a couple from Willie. Willie teamed up with Diana Krall with If I Had You, and also from his Salute to the Gershwins, They Can't Take That Away from Me. I'm Mike Olson. You're listening to Into the Music here on Prairie Public. Here's Nora Jones.

Oh, yeah, he's pretty smooth. That's Greg Piccolo on the saxophone. Title selection to his record. Who did this anyway? Norah Jones, before that one that Nina Simone first recorded, one called Turn Me On. I'm Mike Olson. You're listening to Into the Music here on Prairie Public. It's great to have you along. Here's Booker T. Jones, teamed up with Jim James of My Morning Jacket.

Oh, yeah, we can only hope for a little progress. Booker T. Jones with Jim James in my morning jacket doing that one. I'm Mike Olson. You're listening to Into the Music here on Prairie Public. Yeah. Here's a little all-day music for you from the group called War.

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0: MC Taylor of the band His Golden Messenger had always thought of himself as a lone wolf, something he recently challenged.
1: Like, my question is, what choice do we have but to try and work towards hope?
0: On his new album, I'm People, Taylor puts his faith in humanity and the power of community.
1: I think I just found myself in sort of scenarios, situations, in emotional conundrums where I wasn't going to tough it out on my own. Like, I had to have conversations that were scary.
0: Coming up, Taylor talks about why hope is a choice and a responsibility, and we'll hear live performances. It's His Golden Messenger on today's World Cafe. What's up, party people? I'm Kaleo, just a few minutes away from our session with His Golden Messenger. Getting us there are the Waterboys.

From NPR's World Cafe, I'm Stephen Kaleo. Hope is a good thing, maybe the best of things. That line from The Shawshank Redemption would feel right at home on the new album from MC Taylor and his band, His Golden Messenger. But with a caveat, hope is also a responsibility. Continuing a theme that he's explored throughout his career, Taylor leans into hope and humanity on the new album, I'm People. Coming up, MC talks about what it's like to be on stage as an introvert and why he needed to ditch his lone wolf mentality. Our session gets underway with a live performance from Non-Convention in Philly. It's His Golden Messenger and Who You Gonna Run To.

0: recorded live in Philadelphia. It's His Golden Messenger with the performance of Who You Gonna Run To. It is from the new album, I'm People. MC Taylor, who performs as His Golden Messenger, is my guest today. I'm Kaleo. It's World Cafe. MC, so nice to speak again. Welcome back to the show.
1: I'm glad to be here. Thanks for the invite.
0: You're welcome. I love that song. I wanted to play that one up top because it like hit me right in the heart, giving me some Tom Cochran, Steve Winwood vibes. There's a joy to it that I really appreciate. I'd love to know the origin story of it.
1: Who are you going to run to? I think that I was thinking a lot about the places that are consistent in our lives when there's like so much there can be so much static around us, and it can be a little hard to like keep a true handle on what it is we're even about. You know what I mean? So like, I feel like I've been thinking a lot over the past couple of years about like what and who are the people that I would go to when like all of the chips are down, and why, and like, what are the reasons that draw me to those people or places? I think that's kind of the essence of that tune.
0: Yeah. When we last talked in, I believe, 2022 or 2023 for Jump for Joy, we talked a lot about hope. And how that was a record coming out of the pandemic that you wanted to sort of capture some hope.
1: Yeah.
0: How does I'm People sort of build off of that or maybe deviate from that? Yeah. Because I feel like there are some similar themes at play.
1: Yeah. Yeah. I mean, like I always say, I feel like I'm sort of writing chapters in a book as opposed to, I'm not thus far. Like I feel like there's still a lot for me to explore in the themes that have been consistent on my records. Hope has been a big one. Although it has felt incumbent on me lately, because I've been talking in interviews about the idea of hope and how hope like presents itself on my records. It feels important for me to say, like, I'm not a fountain of hope. I'm not like an inherently hopeful person, but I think one way I've been thinking about it as a person that has a couple kids, has a partner that I love and have been with forever and feel very connected to, emotionally connected to certain things. Like, my question is, what choice do we have but to try and work towards hope? I think like, for me, whatever the alternatives would be to like just kind of throwing in some sort of emotional towel, I don't think that that's a possibility for me. I can understand how a person might get there, but I have too many people in my life reminding me how beautiful life is.
0: We're talking with MC Taylor here on World Cafe. His Golden Messenger's new album is available now. It's called I'm People. Tell me about... I was surprised to learn this, because I always think of musicians as extroverts, but you're a lone wolf kind of person?
1: I mean, I've always been like a total introvert. I have heard the term, and I don't even remember what it is now, of people that are introverted that train themselves to be in public consistently because their job, that's what their job asks for. And that's certainly what I do. It's not to say that I'm a shy person at all. Mm-hmm. It just is that I feel like I really feel fully embodied, I would say, like in smaller groups of people or alone. Why that is, I don't exactly know. But I also know that only takes me so far, you know, and I really feel like over the past couple of years, I have bumped up against the myth of the lone wolf. And, you know, like I will say, I haven't really talked about this before, but it's something that I've thought about, that this idea of this sort of like John Wayne lone wolf, I can do it myself, I don't need help, is really something that seems to be endemic among men.
0: Oh, yeah.
1: And for as long as I've been talking about and trying to be vulnerable mm-hmm. and poetic and open-hearted and wide open, I still find myself bumping up against that stuff. And it's really confusing. And but over the past couple of years, I think I just found myself in sort of scenarios, situations, in emotional conundrums where I wasn't going to tough it out on my own. Like, I had to have conversations that were scary.
0: This is World Cafe. We're here with His Golden Messenger. We're going to talk more about the album in just a moment, but let's listen to the title track, I'm People. It's His Golden Messenger on World Cafe.

my hand with something like pity. And I swear to you, this is what she said.

0: Recorded live in Philly, it's His Golden Messenger. I'm People. It's the title track to his new album that is available now. MC Taylor is my guest. This is World Cafe. What is going on up in the Catskill Mountains? Why? Well, I mean, what's in the water there? It always feels like I'm hearing something, you know, whether it's Sufjan or the Destiners or, yes, Josh Kaufman. Was it just being up there with him was the appeal?
1: Yeah, I mean, Josh lives up there, and Josh and I had been talking about making a record together forever. Josh used to play in His Golden Messenger, like, back in the day, and we've been very connected since then. We've always talked about making a His record, and kind of got the stars to align. So, yes, I was going to him, but also, I mean, a few things. He was like, Mike, we got to make this record at Dreamland, which is the studio in West Hurley, right outside of Woodstock. It's an old, it used to be a church.
0: It's beautiful.
1: It's gorgeous. And he was like, we should make the record at Dreamland. Like, you'll love this place. And he was right. I mean, he knows me well enough to know, like, exactly what would appeal to me. And also, there's just the long, long history of music that I love that was either conceived of or recorded there. So, like, the band, Van Morrison, the Bob Dylan, you know, stuff that everybody knows has a connection to that place. I can't explain it other than, like, it feels like there's something about the geography and the, like, physicality of the place that, like, just contains a lot of spirits. I don't know how or why, but, like, I feel the energy there feels specific and powerful.
0: As a performer, how do you tap into that energy? Is that something you can do, or you just feel it when you're performing and hope that spirit moves through you, for lack of a better term?
1: I mean, I think, like, what we respond to with, say, the music that I love from that place, mm-hmm. is just the genuine, spontaneous, kind of serious but fun, just people, yeah, grappling with the world in, like, an existential way, doing it through art. Like, so I wasn't up there thinking, like, I want my guitar to sound like something on Moondance. It wasn't that. It was more just like, this feels like a place that poets have come for a very long time. I mean, far predating Bob Dylan and everybody, going way, way back, all the painters. And this feels like a place that has encouraged creativity. So I think, like, the way that I tap into it is just, like, I just went there with sort of, like, a vision and a clear head and a set of songs that I thought were strong and a clear idea of what I wanted to accomplish, and, just, like, do it to the best of my ability.
0: That's the gig.
1: Yeah.
0: I did see a photo of the ghost of Bob Dylan standing behind you. It was a really interesting picture. I'll have to send it your way. Not only did you have the energy of the place, a lot of great musicians show up, you know, and we just heard JT Bates playing, Sam Beam, Marcus King, Sarah Watkins, Eric D. Johnson, Fruit Bats, and of course, the Goldsmith Brothers from Dawes. Oh, wait, Bruce Hornsby, too.
1: Yeah.
0: So often I'm like, what was it like being in the room? And they're always like, they track their parts at some other point. Did you have any interaction with the bands?
1: With the guests? Yeah, some of the people, like Amy Helm came to the studio and did her singing there. Sam Beam lives just one town over from me in North Carolina, so he just came to my studio. You're right. A lot of the people did their parts remotely. So, like, Bruce Hornsby tracked his stuff up in Virginia because he has, of course, like, an insane piano and an engineer on call.
0: And a basketball court in the next door.
1: And all that. A lot of the people sent their parts in, and I think it's like a real testament, though, to this sort of cast of characters that we were having add stuff to this record when we couldn't actually be in the room with them, that, like, they got the assignment, which was, like, be part of the weave. Mm-hmm. We're not necessarily asking you to, like, pop off, and all of a sudden it's like, hey, it's Bruce Hornsby, or you know what I mean? Like, yeah, it's just bring your voice, bring your like genuine, true musical voice, and just be part of the fabric of this thing. Like, we'll send you the track. We'll give you some very brief notes about like what it is we're hoping for, and then you take it and run with it and like just do your thing. And if you feel inspired by it, then like, yeah, do it. And if you, and if you're kind of feeling like, I'm not feeling this, then also that's okay.
2: Huh.
1: But like, so what ended up happening is like, we have this beautiful record with a handful of really amazing guests, but they all are just like in the river with us.
0: I loved it. And I, like I said, it sounded like you could have told me they were all in the room, and I would have expected it.
1: Well,
0: no, I think honesty is a good policy. Do you think this is the largest group of like cast of musicians or characters that have shown up? No, not even close.
1: This is probably the smallest. I mean, cause like when we tracked the basic record, there were only six of us in the studio, two engineers, so only four musicians. Me, Josh Kaufman, JT Bates, and Cameron Ralston.
0: Y'all sounded fantastic on that record.
1: Thanks.
0: Oh, who's playing with you live today?
1: JT Bates was playing drums, Cameron Ralston playing bass, Chris Berner, who is my longtime guitar player, and he engineered the record in Woodstock, plays guitar, and Rhett Huffman plays keys.
0: Hats off to all of them.
1: Yeah.
0: This is World Cafe. We're here with MC Taylor. His Golden Messenger's new album is called I'm People, and we have got one more track to get to in the middle of it. First single that from the record, and played this a bunch. I would love to know a little bit about it. Maybe fast fact if you want, or you can tell everybody exactly what it's about. It's your call.
1: This was a tune that I wrote in Santa Fe at a motel that I was staying at with the express purpose of writing some songs. And the chorus came first. And for the longest time, the chorus is all I had. Just the changes, the guitar, the chord changes, and the chorus words. And I kind of sat on it for a bit, thinking like, is this... I really like this chorus. Is the what am I saying? And like, is the ambiguity about what's happening here in the chorus like too amorphous?
0: Hmm.
1: But the more I sang it out loud, like the more it started to like make some kind of weird sense to me. And yeah, then we kind of like fleshed it out, and I ended up thinking like, okay, this is a cool song. Actually, I like this tune. It's very simple. It's a very simple song.
0: Well, let's listen to this simple song that sounds very, very good. A live recording of In the Middle of It. It's His Golden Messenger on World Cafe.

0: Recorded live in Philadelphia at the non-convention, it is His Golden Messenger in the middle of it. The new album, I'm People, is available now. MC, an absolute blast. Thank you so much for coming in.
1: Thank you.
0: Congratulations on the record.
1: Thank
0: and come
1: you.
0: Back and see us again soon.
1: I would love to. I love XPN, so we will.
0: Awesome. I'm Kaleo. We're back in a minute with more World Cafe.

Welcome back to World Cafe. You can see video of His Golden Messenger's performance at youtube.com/worldcafe. And while you're there, hit that like and subscribe button so one of our digital team members gets their shiny blue check mark. I don't think that's how it works, but it will deliver new videos to you every time we post one. Hat tip to our producer, Miguel Perez, for his work on the session. Here's Leve. It's From the Start. Don't you?

Things at one point got so bad for Noah Kahan that he contemplated taking a job at a Vermont golf course just to fill divots. Hopefully, he doesn't have to do that ever, unless he wants to. Noah Kahan, Doors from the Great Divide. Back in a minute with more World Cafe.

From Low Cut Connie, it's Are You Gonna Run? Here on World Cafe. To new music from multimedia artists out of Brooklyn, Tucker Elkins and Aaron Graham. They've blown up quite a bit in the last few months, and it's got this anthemic thing going. A little bit Killers and a little bit Vance Joy. Song's called Under Your Eyelid. This is new music from Ray Bull.

0: It's Geese with Taxes on World Cafe, putting the wraps on the show. Hey, we made it. Check under your seat for a special prize. No, wait, that's another episode we're doing that for. Anyhow, I appreciate you listening. Couldn't do it without the support of the public radio station you're listening to right now. And we make this program from WXPN at the University of Pennsylvania in Philly. I'm Kaleo. We'll catch you on the next World Cafe.
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0: From NPR, this is World Cafe. I'm Kaleo. Coming up, songs. Yes, we'll play you some songs, including one from an Irish rock band who recently opened up for Olivia Rodrigo, and they look to have one of the biggest releases of the year in indie rock. They are called Florence Road. And when you think of voices that are unique, one of a kind in the world of indie rock, no one does it better than Courtney Barnett. New music from her headed your way. And what's that? Some more indie rock for you? Courtesy of now Godfathers in that world, The Strokes. Plus, find out what musical duo met in an elevator during a gunfight. That's a tease, and that's coming up on today's World Cafe. Let's play you something new to start the show. A duo, brothers Harry and Reuben Smith, they grew up in England, but they live in the south of Spain now, and they make beautiful, timeless folk meets blues music. They are called the Sons of Sevilla. This is Streetlight Moon, new music on World Cafe.